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Caps rolling over, laid back in a thrift store beach chair, dropping limes in a Corona. But she looks back, yeah, she throws me a kiss like, honey, I sure want you. 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

0: time zone am I on? What country am I in?
1: It doesn't matter. It's 5 o'clock somewhere.
0: It's always on 5 in Margaritaville, come to think of it.
1: Yeah, I heard that.
0: You've been there, haven't you?
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0: I've seen your boat there.

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1: I'm ready. 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
0: Let's get out of here.
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She was storming through the house that day, and I could tell she was leaving. And I thought, oh, she'll be back, till she turned around and pointed at the wall and said,

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1: I was all but 22, I think at the time. I'd been out on the road, lonely at night. And it'd been a while,

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With this cute little country girl called Mai. And boy, let me tell you, she was the prettiest thing I'd ever seen in a pair of boots. 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And that's when I realized that she was every cowboy's dream come true.

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1: A new H-2A labor opportunity for Michigan dairy farmers. I'm C.J. Miller, and this is Michigan Ag Today News. The Trump administration is opening a new door for dairy producers who are struggling to find enough workers. New guidance from the Departments of Homeland Security and Labor clarifies that dairy operations may now qualify to use the H-2A guest worker program if they can demonstrate a temporary or seasonal labor need. Greg Allen has more.
2: Until now, most dairy farms were effectively shut out of the program because milking cows is a year-round operation. Under the new policy, dairy employers can submit H-2A petitions that meet the same temporary or seasonal standards already required of other agricultural employees, with each application reviewed on a case-by-case basis. Brian Rexing, chairman of the National Milk Producers Federation, says,
3: "It will allow our workers to be here on a longer basis, but not without check-ins, to give us an opportunity to obtain a workforce that we can educate and teach how to work on these dairies. And, dairying is not just a routine every day. It's a learning process, and it takes time. And this program will give us a chance to really train and educate

0: a workforce that we can secure.
1: However, the change does not create a year-round visa category, meaning many dairy farms will still be looking to Congress for broader agricultural labor reform. Rexing calls the move a positive first step toward addressing the industry's ongoing labor shortage.
0: This has been a long-time problem, so let's don't try to fix it with just one swipe at it. Let's something this we can introduce, we can start working with, and then hopefully we can change and adapt as things go on. I don't know that this will fix it, but this is a really, really good start.
1: For more information on this story, check out our website, MichiganAgToday.com. I'm Greg Allen.
2: USDA is getting set to release its big quarterly report at noon Eastern time today, but let's take a look back at how the grain markets performed on Monday. And with that, we check in with Andy Eubank and with Mike Castle with StoneX. They spoke at the close of trade Monday.
3: Sharply lower corn, soybeans, and wheat to open up the week, and I believe new contract lows for July corn. So, Mike, it was a weak day. Probably some headwinds that you can explain, but the degree of the sell-off was a bit surprising to me. You?
4: Yeah, for sure. Definitely a lot sharper of a move than I would have expected. Again, like you mentioned, they're hitting new lows on July, also on new crop or December corn as well. We did see July corn dip below that $4 mark. Obviously, a lot of folks rolling out to the SEP at this point, but still, it just kind of speaks to the huge drop that we've seen in prices here recently. Ugly sell-off in soybeans, wheat as well. Kind of just an ugly day across the board. Coming up on the end of a month, the end of a quarter, obviously some money flow pressure there, maybe some positioning ahead of not just, you know, crop progress, but also both quarterly stocks and our June acreage report coming out at 11 Central, noon Eastern. So a lot, kind of on the table here this week, especially, you know, as we move deeper into the growing season, getting into pollination here in the next few weeks, keeping an eye on weather. So overall, I mean, a lot to, you know, kind of look at here, but everyone's kind of waiting for that big report and overall just kind of triggering this really, really ugly sell-off to start the week.
3: To the Tuesday reports, what's the major concern in the trade? Is it stocks numbers?
4: I definitely do think that's kind of the biggest. So your average estimate here would put corn stocks at over 5.4 billion as of June 1. That would be the biggest in several decades. I think you'd have to go back to the late 80s. Beans, you know, at a six-year high, just under 1.05 billion. So overall, it's just kind of a reminder to the market that there is ample supply out there.
2: Once again, Mike Castle with StoneX. Settlements from Monday, July corn dropping 10 and 3 quarters to 402. September corn 11 and a half lower for 10 and a quarter. July soybeans tumbling 17 and a half cents to 1108 and three quarters. August beans 17 and a quarter lower, 1119 and a quarter. And July wheat down 8 3/4 to 569 and a half. August live cattle losing $2.25 to 243.57, but July lean hogs up 90 cents Monday to close at 93.82. MichiganAgToday.com is your website for all the latest farm news. I'm CJ Miller, Michigan Ag Today, Michigan's Farm Network.

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1: I knew I'd see her around. I'd be at some party. She'd show up and I'd be walking out. 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I'd act

I see them everywhere together. 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She was over.

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1: With no Serge Corbin and Jeff Kolka to contend with, it was a wide open field for the 59th Osabo River Canoe Marathon in 2006. The odds-on favorites, though, were last year's second-place finishers Andy Trebold and Matt Reimer. They would be challenged by a strong field, including Mo Harwood with Steve Lajoie, Jimmy Harwood and Alan Lindbergh, and local favorites brothers Ryan and Rodney Halstead. Those four teams battled early on, but a strategic decision by two teams after McMaster's Bridge changed the course of the race. While Harwood and Lindbergh, along with the Halstead brothers, made a strong push into Parmalee Bridge, Trebold and Reimer, along with Harwood and Lajoie, didn't go after them and fell 5 minutes behind. It turned out to be a fatal decision as they never caught up. Harwood and Lindbergh seemed to get stronger throughout the race, winning by over 15 minutes, with the Halsteads finishing second. It was Jimmy Harwood's second marathon win and Alan Lindbergh's first. I'm Larry Roberts. Join me again for another great moment in marathon history.
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0: I'm CJ Miller, and this is Michigan Ag Today News. The Trump administration is opening a new door for dairy producers who are struggling to find enough workers. New guidance from
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0: 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Let's get this thing started. 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
2: 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A Michigan bear tag can be hard to draw, so many Michigan hunters head north to Ontario to hunt bear.
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1: Slashing the cost of farm fertilizer and an unexpected bump in corn acreage. This is Michigan Ag Today. I'm Greg Allen. A move earlier this week by President Trump to slash the cost of a critical farm fertilizer could provide welcome financial relief for farmers. But one industry expert says that the action may have come too late for many growers. C.J. Miller has this report.
2: I applaud the effort. I applaud the move. But I cannot understand them waiting until now to do this.
3: That's Josh Linville, Vice President of Fertilizer with Stone X. On Monday, President Trump issued an emergency order temporarily lifting tariffs on phosphate fertilizer imports from Morocco.
2: This is something we needed over a year ago. If you look back at the same time last year, our price, North America values of phosphate, were the global premium by a massive margin.
3: The tariff suspension arrives as the market faces severe strain. With corn prices dropping, the New Orleans diammonium phosphate to corn ratio is approaching historic highs not seen since 2008. If phosphate prices don't adjust quickly, Linville warns that farmers could be forced to alter their fertilizer management strategies.
2: I think that some farmers will sit there and look at the price and say, I'm just not going to apply it this year. At this kind of a price, I'll skip. I think some guys that typically apply in the fall will say, nope, I'm going to drag my feet until the spring and wait to see if this price doesn't correct significantly more.
3: And while federal officials view the 8-month duty suspension as a bridge to stabilize the food supply chain, Linville adds that opening up Moroccan shipments is only a minor patch on a much deeper, volatile global wound.
2: It's a very loose Band-Aid on a very, very bad global phosphate market wound. The global phosphate market is largely controlled by five countries. It's China, Saudi Arabia, Morocco, Russia, and the U.S. The global phosphate market, because it's so condensed, has been much more impacted than what we've seen like on the nitrogen side.
3: Producers should expect fertilizer markets to remain volatile in the months ahead. I'm C.J. Miller.
1: Corn futures finished higher on the day. July corn closed up 10¾ cents at 412¾, while September corn gained 6½ cents to finish at 416¾. Soybeans also moved higher. July beans were up 8 cents, closing at 1116¾, and August soybeans added 5 cents to end the session 1124¼. Wheat posted solid gains as well, with July wheat climbing 11¼ cents to 580¾. In the livestock markets, August live cattle fell $1.15 to $242.42, while August lean hogs gained 92 cents, closing at $98.20. Follow the markets throughout the day every day at MichiganAgToday.com. 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

0: 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The event start at 3. Sit in the bleachers or bring your own lawn chairs. 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Don't miss the 4th of July Rodeo, rain or shine, on Saturday at Triple D Ranch on North Everett Road off Doyle Trail in Houghton Lake.
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2: A record number of teams, record heat, and a close finish made the 60th marathon held in 2007 one to remember. 75 teams made the run to the river. Andy Trebold and Matt Reimer were the favorites, but they would be challenged by brothers Ryan and Rodney Halstead, John Sullivan and Ted Kolka, and Steve Corlew with Matt Stribe. Corlew and Stribe had a terrible start when Corlew fell hard to the pavement on the run to the river. After starting in the front row, they entered the water in 16th place. By Burton's Landing, they had passed 13 teams, and by Parmalee Bridge, they had caught the leaders Andy Trebold and Matt Reimer. From that point on, the battle was on. Through Mayo, through Elkona, through Cook, and through Foote, they were never more than 5 seconds apart. Finally, on the sprint to the finish, Trebold and Reimer pulled away and won by 38 seconds. It was Andy's second marathon win and Matt's first. Also on that Sunday, a record high of 93 degrees for a marathon finish greeted the paddlers in Oscoda. I'm Larry Roberts. Join me again for

0: of her. Just wasn't meant to be, but somewhere down deep I still believe that we were.
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